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8: Liv from the X here. Picture this. I'm on a two-lane highway making a left turn. The car behind me gets impatient, swings into the oncoming lane to pass, and T-bones me mid-turn. Concussion, whiplash, and the guy who hit me barely had any insurance, just the state minimum. I called the advocates immediately, like right away, and I'm so glad I did because they handled the injury side of everything from day one. 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Kelby, my attorney, told me to keep going to my appointments until I felt better. 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If you've been in an accident, call the advocates from the start. 208-471-4444. Or go to IdahoAdvocates.com. Because everyone deserves an advocate.
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Rocks. That was Incubus with Drive, and let's keep you driving all summer long, or at least for 1 week, maybe two tops. I've got details on the way right now at Sleep Theory with Words Are Worthless. New music from Greta Van Fleet is up next.

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0: That was new music from Greta Van Fleet called Play Your Games here on 100.3 The X Rocks. Hey, what's up? My name is Liv, and whether you are going out of town on a road trip or you're just going from Boise to Nampa and back, Larry H. Miller, Subaru, and 100.3 The X have you covered as we have joined forces to give you something you really need. And yes, we are talking about free gas. We're giving away a $150 gas card every weekday. All you gotta do is listen for your text keywords at 9, 11, 1, and 3. You'll then text it to 208-287-1003. And yes, you are then qualified. It is that easy. Special thanks to Offer Now Idaho and Idaho Tractor. Your next keyword will be Monday morning with the Morning After with Nick and Big J at 9 a.m. I have System of a Down on the way, so stick around.
1: Liv from the X here. Picture this. I'm on a two-lane highway making a left turn. The car behind me gets impatient, swings into the oncoming lane to pass, and T-bones me mid-turn. Concussion, whiplash, and the guy who hit me barely had any insurance, just the state minimum. I called the advocates immediately, like right away, and I'm so glad I did because they handled the injury side of everything from day one. 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Kelby, my attorney, told me to keep going to my appointments until I felt better. 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That's what having the right people in your corner looks like. If you've been in an accident, call the advocates from the start. 208-471-4444 or go to IdahoAdvocates.com because everyone deserves an advocate.
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That was BYOB from System of a Down jumping into Ozzy Osbourne with Crazy Train. 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

VX Rocks. That was Beastie Boys with No Sleep Till Brooklyn. Hey, what's up? My name is Liv, and speaking of no sleep, my fiancé has picked up a new hobby. And yes, I'm talking about fishing. I personally thought a fishing trip was like an any time of day trip, but no, apparently you have to go at like 4 in the morning. If you really want to catch fish, I don't know, 4 a.m. is fish time. It's Radiohead with Creep. You are here on The X. Today I learned.

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Then get to the X's next big thing.

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Swaps. That was Nirvana with Come As You Are. Jumping into Ice Nine Kills with McKenna Grace called Twisting the Knife. I have new music from President on the way, so stick around. You are here on The X.

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Jonesing for a shiner? Well, then let's open this pit up. On the X.

0: That was new music from President called Destroy Me here on 100.3 The X Rocks. Hey, what's up? My name is Liv, and you know what would destroy me? If you do not show up for at least one of the next, I don't know, like 30 shows happening between now and the end of the year. We just announced a couple of new ones, including Mastodon on October 7th, and 2 weeks later, Hollywood Undead, and In This Moment on October 21st. President, who you just heard, they're going to be here on October 1st. October 2nd is our official X-Fest after party the very next day with Filterfinger 11 and Local H, and that is just October, man. Obviously, that means you should probably go to X-Fest 2026 if you're going to the after party. I mean, duh. That one is September 26th with Godsmack, Stone Temple Pilots, Dorothy, and more all going down to the Ford Idaho Center. And again, there's probably like another 20 that I'm not even mentioning. So head on over to xrock.com, click on the events tab, and you can find all of the details there. You can even come out to a free show on June 17th with the X taking over Brown Beard Brewing in Garden City with Moon Fever and Dead Sugar. So you got some options. If Foo Fighters on the way, stick around.
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That was Foo Fighters with Best of You. Hey, what's up? My name is Liv, and honestly, that's better than the worst of you, right? I mean, obviously, best is better than worst. What about just, like, neutral? I'll take the neutral of you, right? Neutral's good. It's AC/DC. You shook me all night long. You are here on The X.

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Rocks. I was Alice in Chains with no excuses. Hey, what's up? 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Oh, it's because I love you, and I need to tell you I love you for the umpteenth time. 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

the X Rocks. That was Stone Temple Pilots with Big Empty, which is how I feel when I am sad. However, I don't have to be sad because Stone Temple Pilots will be here for XFest 2026, taking place on September 26th. Alongside Godsmack, Dorothy, and more, all going down at the Ford Idaho Center. 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It's Evanescence. Who will you follow? You are here on The X. What?

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0: That was new music from Seven Dust called Unbreakable here on 100.3 The X Rocks. Hey, what's up? My name is Liv, and there is not much in this world that will break me, which is probably like the biggest lie ever. I'm a crybaby. Like, I have very healthy tear ducts or something. That's what I'm going to go with. Regardless, the thing that will definitely break me is jet lag. We went to Saudi Arabia last summer and, great time going there, coming home. I think I died for about 2 weeks afterwards. No matter what, I slept and I could not wake up. I think I slept for a full 48 to 72 hours the second we got home. And I can't do that this year. I've got work. I'm taking off all this time. We're heading out of the country here in about 3 weeks. And I got to know, what do you do to fight jet lag? I've heard compression socks. I've heard changing the time on your watch to match the time at home. I've heard making sure you're asleep during normal sleep hours and awake during normal hours. Regardless, I can already tell I'm going to struggle, and I'm stressing about that because, why stress about the trip when you can stress about coming home from the trip that you haven't even got on? It's called anxiety. Text 208-287-1003. All your tips and tricks when it comes to jet lag, please and thank you. Godsmack is on the way. It's actually ironically called Awake. You are here on the X.
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100.3 The X Rocks. That was our X Fest 2026 headliner, Godsmack with Awake. They will be here in town with Stone Temple Pilots, Dorothy, and more at the Ford Idaho Center for X Fest 2026, taking place on September 26th. It's Pearl Jam with a Daughter. You are here on The X.

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0: rocks. That was Soundgarden with Spoon Man jumping into Corn. It's Freak on a Leash. New music from The Warning is up next. Stick around. 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

0: That was new music from Sublime called Until the Sun Explodes here on 100.3 The X Rocks. Hey, what's up? My name is Liv, and I feel like we don't want anything in our atmosphere exploding from the moon to the sun to the stars. Although, I can't remember if a star explodes. Is that how you get a shooting star? Or is that how you get a black hole? 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Maybe somewhere. I know that the planets and the Guardians of the Galaxy have exploded. So maybe we just ask Star-Lord. Clearly, I know a lot about astronomy, but I do know a little bit about Marvel. 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

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That was Papa Roach with Last Resort. Hey, what's up? My name is Liv, and I am going home and going straight to bed because WTF, man, it has been a long week. It's Red Hot Chili Peppers, Scar Tissue. You are here on The X.

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3: Live from the X here. Picture this. I'm on a two-lane highway making a left turn. The car behind me gets impatient, swings into the oncoming lane to pass, and T-bones me mid-turn. Concussion, whiplash, and the guy who hit me barely had any insurance, just the state minimum. I called the advocates immediately, like right away, and I'm so glad I did because they handled the injury side of everything from day one. I never had to figure anything out.

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1: Liv from the X here. Picture this. I'm on a two-lane highway making a left turn. The car behind me gets impatient, swings into the oncoming lane to pass, and T-bones me mid-turn. Concussion, whiplash, and the guy who hit me barely had any insurance, just the state minimum. 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
3: 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Engines pumping and thumping in time. The green light flashes, the flags go up. 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

0: 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Then get to The X's Next Big Thing. 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
3: It is Treasure Valley Spotlight, an opportunity for us to shine a light on some wonderful nonprofits that help out a lot of people here in the Treasure Valley. And this morning's guest is Stephanie Day, the executive director for Catch Idaho. Good morning, Stephanie.
4: Good morning. Thanks for having me.
3: Thank you for joining us and talking about some of the great work that you and everybody over there at Catch does. And so let's hit them with some generalizations. If people aren't familiar with Catch, what is it that you guys specialize in?
4: Sure. So Catch is a local nonprofit that has been formed to end homelessness in the Treasure Valley. So we actually serve all of Southwest Idaho, up to McCall, over to Mountain Home, working specifically with folks that are either living on the streets or they're actively fleeing domestic violence or in a shelter.
3: Now, correct me if I'm wrong. Did it start as a City of Boise initiative that kind of grew into what the program is today?
4: Yeah, that's amazing history that very few people remember. But yeah, the City of Boise launched Catch in 2006, and we spun out and became a nonprofit in 2010. The impetus was kind of expanding beyond Boise. So the City of Boise kind of started it. And then in 2010, we expanded to Canyon County as well. We had a Twin Falls office for a little bit that is no longer in place. But yeah, it was originally started by the City of Boise by Mayor Beter.
3: So what makes your approach to addressing homelessness a unique in our community? Because there are some services out there, but Catch does some pretty unique things.
4: Yeah. So we really approach ending homelessness by focusing on meeting our clients where they are and empowering people, kind of tapping into their own motivations and helping them build their own internal motivation to work toward their goals versus like, I could, you know, tell you, hey, you know, you should give me 5 job applications next week. And you do that for me, not for you, right? Versus saying, hey, like, we've housed you in an apartment. You love it. The rent is $1,200 a month and your income is $600. What do you think you want to do to be able to afford living here beyond this program? And just really helping people build off of their own internal motivation to move themselves forward in the direction of stability.
3: One of the things that I have noticed, and you mentioned it, was meeting people kind of where they are. Mm-hmm. One of the big things about Catch is making sure people are using the correct language and addressing things in the correct way, because, you know, we all have struggles that we don't know. And we all have situations, but getting people and giving people that automatic respect, I imagine, can be something that truly builds a foundation that you can work with.
4: Oh, yeah, 100%. Probably like 2% of us in the community will ever experience homelessness. And when we don't have a lived experience, it's really easy to misunderstand or misinterpret things and to be confused about why somebody might make the choices that they do. So we really approach the relationship as learners and with curiosity to understand like, okay, this is the decision that you've made here. It seems like this was maybe the right decision to make. What was it that motivated you to do that? And really tapping into people to help them be their own problem solvers versus us solving their problems for them, if that makes sense.
3: And there are a myriad of issues that people can come to you with that need some assistance. And you have some specific programs that may be ideal for them. And you have several ones that you kind of can get into. Let's dive into them. What are some of the unique programs that you have at Catch?
4: Yeah, so we kind of think about it as a continuum of care. So we have our lightest touch program, which is called the Linda Fund. Weird name. Can get into that another time if you want to know why it's named that. But the Linda Fund is just first month's rent deposit assistance. So if somebody is able to get into housing, they have income, they don't need long-term supports, they just need some help with those move-in cost barriers. Because now, I don't know if people are familiar with this, but move-in costs have skyrocketed. So a lot of times you're paying 2 months of rent up front plus your deposit. So sometimes it's like $6,000 just to get into a place. So we have a program that's designed just for that, from removing those move-in barriers. We have a brand new program that we're launching in a couple of months that's the same move-in cost assistance, but we will have some support in helping people find housing and then a couple months of support to make sure that they're good once they move in. So that's kind of a new venture that we're getting into, which we're really excited about. And then we have a program, kind of the flagship program that we originally started with, is called Rapid Rehousing. And essentially, it's for families that maybe don't have everything together today. They need a little bit of time to stabilize, to get their feet under them, but they don't need permanent support. They just need some time to get their feet under them again. That program can technically go up to 2 years. On average, right now, it's about 14 months that somebody needs rent and or case management assistance, and then they're ready to graduate. And then on the final end of the spectrum, we have a program that's designed for folks that maybe have some severe and persistent mental illness that means that they are experiencing homelessness repeatedly and they kind of need some long-term support in to stay stable. So we have that permanent supportive housing program as well for families that have mental health issues going on.
3: And I imagine it's an individual by individual kind of basis, but are there qualifications that people need to kind of see which program fits for them perfectly?
4: Yeah, so that's a great question. So we have intentionally become as low barrier as we possibly can be. So at this point, the only qualifications that we have are that folks have 50% area median income or below. So there's an income cap. And then that they're currently experiencing literal homelessness. So living in a shelter, a vehicle, or actively fleeing domestic violence. And for our housing program, that's the rapid rehousing one, currently that just serves families with children. So it could be a grandparent with grandchildren, it could be two parents, it could be a single parent, whatever that household makeup is, just that there's at least one child in the household under 18.
3: Perfect. Of course, we're talking with Stephanie Day, Executive Director for Catch Idaho. If somebody has been around the Treasure Valley when Catch was something that was just put together by the city of Boise, they may have noticed things have changed a little bit in the Treasure Valley in that amount of time, from a population boom to all sorts of other things. What does homelessness look like right now in the Treasure Valley?
4: Quite different than when I first started in 2007. So homelessness today, prior to COVID, I like to give this context for folks that maybe haven't been around for a while. Those of us who have maybe know it. But prior to COVID, rents were much cheaper. And so we could get folks to a point where they were paying about 30% of their income towards their housing, which is what's nationally recognized as probably best practice for everybody to be able to cover all their expenses. And we could oftentimes get folks out of the program in 5 months. That was the max often that folks needed. Post-COVID, what we've seen is the first couple of years, there was a lot of money that poured in from the federal government to address COVID. So we didn't see a huge boom in homelessness. Prior to COVID, homelessness community-wide was increasing a little bit year to year, but it was really negligible increases. It was very slow growth. The first couple of years of COVID, again, there was tons of COVID funding that poured into the community. So we, again, didn't see a huge growth because some people were having their mortgages and rent paid for up to 2 years. In 2023, when the COVID funds started running out, we started to see a very dramatic increase in homelessness. Prior to COVID, there were about 150 families at any given time that were experiencing homelessness. Today, we have about 350 families that are experiencing homelessness. And we just continue to see, as the gap between the cost of housing and people's income grows, more and more people fall out of housing, if that makes sense.
3: It does. It does, absolutely. Because, yeah, as we have noticed, the rising cost of getting into an apartment or a home has risen and income has stayed pretty flat. Mm-hmm. And so that can cause some real issues. And I imagine over the years as well, you've had to deal with a lot of misconceptions when it comes to somebody being unhoused or unsheltered. And what are some of those that you face on a daily basis?
4: 100%. I get a lot of questions about substance use and mental illness. And there's a book that's brilliant that was written by Greg Colburn a few years ago called Homelessness is a Housing Problem. And essentially, he uses this metaphor of, like, if we were playing musical chairs, let's say there's a group of 10 of us playing musical chairs, and we set the room up so there's 10 chairs, and we hit play, and we all walk around, and we stop the music, we all sit down. Well, maybe I went skiing last weekend, and I broke my leg. So this time, we're going to take a chair out. We play the music, we stop the music. Of the 10 people in the room, who's the one most likely to be chairless? Probably me, because I have a broken leg and a cast.
3: Right.
4: And I'm not chairless because there aren't enough, like, because of anything that I've done, besides that I have a vulnerability to being the last one. I'm chairless because there aren't enough chairs. And he kind of likens housing to that. So you do see an overrepresentation of folks with mental illness and or substance use with very low incomes experiencing homelessness. But that's because we don't have enough housing. And those are the folks that are the most vulnerable to experiencing homelessness when you have a housing shortage. And oftentimes those issues become exacerbated when they do experience homelessness because people are generally pretty freaked out when they first experience homelessness. Living in a shelter is not normal life. Living in a vehicle is not normal life. You have all these new things coming at you, stressors that you've never experienced before. And people tend to be pretty freaked out about it. So sometimes they like try to escape the experience through substances and different things. So we do, it is really important that we not just provide housing, that we also provide supports to help people transition. But I think there's a general misunderstanding that rates of homelessness are tied to mental health and substance use. And actually that book, Homelessness is a Housing Problem by Greg Colburn, they look at like 20 different urban centers and they look at correlative factors like that. So if mental health and substance use is the cause of homelessness, you should see more homelessness where there are higher numbers of mental health and substance use. And that's not a correlative factor. One factor that I repeated myself for many years that I just assumed was true was weather. So we assume where it's warm, there's going to be lots of people experiencing homelessness because it's more convenient to be experiencing homelessness in warm weather versus cold weather. That's not a correlative factor. The only two factors of all of them that they looked at that were true correlations were rent rates and absolute rent values. So where you see the cost of housing is the highest, that is where the homelessness rates are the highest as well.
3: It's clear through this conversation, we have a housing issue in the Treasure Valley currently.
4: Correct.
3: We also have an income issue here in the Correct. Treasure Valley currently. Does that mean that there are new different populations that maybe are more vulnerable now than they have been in the past because of these factors?
4: Yeah. So one question I get a lot is the homelessness increase folks coming from out of state? And the fact is that the folks that are moving into housing here are displacing the folks that were already here. So what's happened is a lot of folks from other states have moved to our community. That drove the cost of housing up. And a lot of folks that owned rentals prior to 2020 sold their rentals. I can't even tell you the number of phone calls we got from people that were like, I've rented this place for 8 years and the owner just let me know he's selling and I can't find somewhere else to go. And that story has repeated and repeated. So it's actually a lot of local folks that have been displaced as the cost of housing has increased as people from out of state have moved into the existing housing, which I think sometimes is not fully understood by our community.
3: How about families? Have you seen a growing number of families impacted by this over the course of the last couple of years?
4: Oh, for sure. Yes. We had, you know, about 150 families prior to COVID. We're at like 350 now. And again, and even in our housing program, it's taken

0: for a while. How does one get into this particular position and do what you do?
1: Oh, man. I don't know how that answer would normally be, but I can tell you my story.
0: Great. I love it.
1: So I was not a person who really knew what I wanted to do when I grew up. I've never had a plan. I always just kind of like a door presents itself and feels right. So I walk through it. So I moved out here in 2008, right before we realized the economy was crashing, to get my master's degree in social work at NNU. And I just happened to get a job at the Salvation Army shelter that was located in Boise at the time. That was the place that hired me when I moved out here, and just fell into homelessness that way, to be honest. I didn't really know much about it when I first started, and I came into the work with a lot of preconceptions and assumptions that I'm sure a lot of people do when we don't have that experience, and have just over the last 16, 17 years spent a lot of time learning from people and having a lot of the things that I had assumed questioned, and really being humbled and learning that the best way to address homelessness is to help people find their own worth, if that makes sense. Mm-hmm. So one story I like to tell, when I moved here, I met my now husband, and he was in a master's of counseling program, and he was supposed to do a cross-cultural experience. Well, he had worked in a homeless shelter in Kansas City for 5 years as a case manager. He had lots of experience working with folks experiencing homelessness. But when he was here, this was a long time ago, he decided he was going to experience homelessness for a day, which I felt was cheating, but whatever, it was his choice. So his dad dropped him off downtown, no wallet, no phone, one day, and he experienced what it was like to not, you know, have a place to go. And then he actually stayed at the mission one night. And I will never forget this, because he's one of the most brilliant people I know, and he's so insightful. And he said when he walked into the mission that night, he had this visceral experience in his entire body that just told him, go to your bed and go to sleep right away. Or if you interact with people that are here, you're going to be like taking on some kind of identity, which I found so fascinating, because he wasn't actually experiencing homelessness, and he had so much experience working with people that had. But I feel like there's so much that societally we tell people about themselves when they experience homelessness and or poverty, that it's viewed as like, this is your personal issue. There's something wrong with you. And over time, when you hear that message, whether it's told to you verbally or through just societal messaging, people start to believe that about themselves, that there's something wrong with them. And biggest impact that I've found in my personal experience working with people is helping them tune into who they actually are and find their own true potential again, because they've stopped believing in themselves somewhere along the way.
0: And I imagine you tie that into the role that you currently have.
1: Oh, 100%. Yeah. Yes. Yeah.
0: And so how does one become the executive director of Catch?
1: By luck, I guess. So I started with the Salvation Army as a case manager in their Boise shelter, and 6 months down the road, they moved me to the NAMPA shelter and put me in charge of it, which was probably nuts because I was 22 and had no idea what I was doing. but you learn a lot running a shelter. So for the Salvation Army, I worked at and then ran their shelter in Boise and NAMPA for about 8 years. And by the end of that, I got pretty good at it. I'm sure I wasn't very good at the beginning. An opportunity opened up at the city of Boise for me to be in a position where I could help all the different service providers that touched homelessness work together better and make the system run more efficiently and effectively. So I did that from 2015 to 2017. We launched a collaborative initiative between all the providers of creating like a housing crisis hotline and a nonprofit navigation service, if you will, for folks. And so I came to Catch in 2017 to run that. And then my executive director left a couple years later, and the board moved me into this role. So that was kind of my journey. Again, just a person kind of flying by the seat of their pants and walking through doors as they open up when they feel right. So,
0: and suddenly you find your calling.
1: It's
0: weird how that works. Yeah. Stephanie Day joins us, executive director of Catch Idaho. Stephanie, I it's clear that your relationships with other people, other businesses in the community are imperative to what you do. Mm-hmm. How do you foster those things and make sure that they are strong going forward?
1: Oh, man. So it really, truly takes a village to end homelessness. There is no way any one nonprofit can do it alone. And so we lean really heavily into our partnerships with other nonprofits. and for profits and

0: and governmental entities, anybody who wants to help. So we spent a lot of time really getting to know each other, because it's amazing what will happen when you actually have a relationship with somebody versus when you're just cold calling or emailing. So we spent a lot of time having meetings, getting to know each other, brainstorming. Hey, how can we collaborate together better? Maybe we did this and it didn't work well for you. How can we change our approach so that it works better for your system? Again, curiosity is kind of the key to everything. Just getting curious and trying to be good partners, trying to show up when people need us and being proactive about making sure that we are a really good partner in relationship.
1: Let's talk a little bit about numbers, because I know this is something that you're really proud of. The amount of families that you have impacted over the last calendar year is pretty impressive. Talk a little bit about that.
0: Yeah, we have helped house 440 people over this last year, which is really significant for us. Over 100 families. That was kind of our goal for a long time, because back in the day, we were only able to house like 20, 30 families a year. And while that was great for the 20 or 30 families that needed us, there were so many more families that like we wanted to serve. So we've been able to grow our capacity to over 100 families a year, which is just such a blessing, because again, the community need is increasing too. So the more we can kind of keep up with the increased need, the less growth there will be in the community.
1: There are some places popping up, but it's not easy to find these places to house these families and these people that need the help that they need. One thing that I had noticed on the Catch website that I really liked was there is a place that you can go if you're a landlord. If you are somebody that's a property owner that goes, I would like to help out people in my community, this is a way that I can do this. You have a kind of like a system for people to go through to just go, hey, listen, if you need a place to stay, here I have an option for you, right?
0: Yes, 100%. In 2020, we started to notice how much more difficult the housing system was getting. So we created a landlord relationship manager role, which was landlords don't need us anymore. So how do we make ourselves palatable slash like attractive to landlords again? And one thing we heard from landlords over and over again was, we're concerned about damages. And not necessarily that there's going to be more, but they don't have much income, so they're not going to be able to repay us if there's damages. So we created a couple of tools to help landlords feel a little bit more comfortable and supported. So we have a damage fund. So if there are damages above the cost of the deposit that we pay, we can help reimburse damages for a landlord. If a tenant leaves their lease early and that was unexpected and they're willing to move another one of our families in, we have a vacancy payment that we can give the landlord for the amount of time the unit is empty while it's being repaired or turned over or cleaned. We have signing bonuses for new landlords. So we've just tried to figure out, how do we make sure that a landlord, especially like if you're an individual and you own a unit, you probably don't have a ton of like extra cash to dump into a unit. So we wanted to make sure that this was a sustainable model for landlord partners and for Catch. So we have somebody whose whole role is making sure that landlords are getting what they need from us. He's our central point of contact. And he also works on trying to recruit new landlords as well.
1: One of the hardest things I imagine a lot of nonprofits have to deal with, whether it's community related or otherwise, is sometimes a stigma attached to the people and the families that you work with. And these aren't things that you help foster or create, but they are things that exist. Is there a way, can there be a way that we can help battle through that and try to make people see these as individuals instead of this collective kind of thing that maybe they have preconceived notions about?
0: You are speaking to the core of my heart. So I really view like connecting folks to housing and making sure that they stabilize there and they have well-being is a core tenet of who we are. But in order to make that happen, we need people to embrace them in the community in general, right? And so one of our biggest passions is to be able to help educate, again, because 2% of us maybe will experience homelessness. And if we don't have that experience, how can we fully understand it? And so we love to, if folks have like a book club or a social club of some kind, or just friends and family that maybe have an interest in this, there's not a lot of places you can go to get answers to questions that you might have. You probably have a lot of them because you haven't experienced it yourself. So we love coming into settings where maybe folks just are having coffee together, and I can give like a, here's Homelessness 101 for the Treasure Valley. What questions do you have? And just let people ask their questions. There's no dumb questions. If you don't have the lived experience, how can you possibly understand? it makes sense that people have questions. And we really just love bridging this gap between folks that don't have the experience and folks that do, and helping them understand each other and kind of reuniting the community, if that makes sense.
1: Totally does. Totally does. Stephanie Day, Executive Director of Catch Idaho, is here talking about the wonderful program that is Catch. As we kind of look over the last calendar year, you have seen some, for lack of a better term, aggressive laws that have been passed about the camping situation that may be happening in and around Boise and the Treasure Valley. Obviously not ideal if you're somebody that is unsheltered or unhoused. Mm-hmm. How does one overcome those things? And does that mean you're dealing with more of some issues that maybe you haven't seen in the past because of it?
0: Yeah. So there's a couple of main ways that we've seen that law specifically impact the folks that we're serving. One is it's made folks more difficult to find, because prior to the law, there were folks that would like camp in places that we kind of knew they were going to be, and our street outreach team could go out and meet them there. Now folks have to move every day or two. So it's become a lot more difficult to locate folks. And we're talking about a lot of folks that don't have cell phones, don't have internet. So the only way we can find them is by physically going out to where they are.
1: Right.
0: So that's become much more challenging. And then we are seeing a lot of times in the past, maybe the police would interact with somebody who was experiencing homelessness, but they wouldn't have to like ticket them. And so now a lot of folks that maybe in the past they wouldn't have even had an interaction with somebody because they're like, oh, that, you know, person's just hanging out, they're not doing anything. Now they have to talk to them and they have to ticket them if they find out they're experiencing homelessness. So it is creating a lot more, even though the fine is not large, it's creating a lot more compounded fines for the folks that are experiencing it, and a lot more people getting tickets that prior, they wouldn't have been doing anything breaking the law. They're just sitting there, so the police wouldn't have had to interact with them. So those are the main ways that we've seen our folks impacted. And so we just have to try to figure out, like, can we talk to folks about where they're planning to stay? And, like, how do we get more proactive about trying to find folks when they have to get so creative about where they're going to be staying at night? Because as much as there are promises that there are enough shelter beds in our community, I'm telling you, I looked at the fire safety codes and there's not enough physical shelter space in our community for everybody. There are thousands of people that will not have shelter space no matter what is said. So it's just a problem that is not going to go away. Unfortunately, that law was not a fix to a problem. It was probably a Band-Aid for folks that didn't necessarily want to see homelessness, but it didn't fix anything.
1: Right. Which makes what you do at Catch all the more important to help out these people that are looking for places to go. I imagine, as with a lot of nonprofits, community funding, community interaction, community kind of people helping out are a big part that helps you do what you do.
0: Oh, 100%. Yes. And to be honest, the most successful communities are the ones where you have business owners, you have individuals, you have local government, like you have all of the people in the community coming together to solve the problem together. The thing is, it's so simple to end homelessness. It really is. There's a home and there are services, and it's so simple. The hardest part about it is getting enough people moving in the same direction. It really just comes down to community will. We know what we need to do to end homelessness. We just have to get enough people moving in the same direction to make it happen.
1: So if somebody would like to donate time, would like to donate money to Catch Idaho, what's a great place to do that?
0: Oh, man, we would love for them to visit our website, which is catchidaho.org. And we have multiple options for ways people can get involved if they would like to do that. Really, we are building a movement. It is, again, it takes a village, and we are just building that village one person at a time.
1: And of course, we have Idaho Gives Day coming up here in a few as well. This is one of the biggest timelines for you to help out a wonderful nonprofit of your choice. I imagine that is a pretty big kind of initiative for you guys as well, right?
0: Oh, yes, yes. Idaho Gives is a very exciting time of year, and we would love if folks visited the Idaho Gives website and checked us out at Catch Idaho.
1: I want to end on a wonderful note, because you have a ton of success stories as well. Is there one or a few that pop out to you that are like, I am really happy Catch Idaho exists because I was able to help out these people or this family?
0: Mm-hmm. Well, I can tell you a few stories, but I'll try to narrow it down to one. So one of the more recent stories that we've had shared with us that was just really meaningful was a single mom who fled another state from domestic violence and ended up here trying to seek safety for her and her children. And didn't really have a place to land, and they ended up living in their car for a long time. They stayed at WCA for a little bit. And when they did go to the Women's and Children's Shelter, they got connected to Catch there. I have just learned so much. The last several years, we've served a lot more families fleeing domestic violence because a lot of our federal funding is tied to that. And I've just learned so much about how stressful that whole experience is and the frequency with which abusers find their victims. Once we've rehoused them, sometimes we have to rehouse them multiple times. Yeah. But this particular single mom just really kind of was so super vulnerable. Her kids were super vulnerable. And when we were able to get her housed, they could breathe. And then she was able to like find a job. And then she got promoted at her job. And then her kids got into school and they got stabilized and they got counseling supports. And it's just such a wonderful experience to see people blossom when they have their own home. So that was a really meaningful story that was recently shared with us that makes everything that we experience, the good and the bad, it just makes it worth it when you see it click for somebody.
1: And I imagine you probably have dozens of those snowball effect stories. You know, somebody finally gets the footing that they need and they're able to grow and do exactly what they wanted to do. And it's got to be a source of pride.
0: Oh, yeah. Yeah. I mean, so much of the work is difficult, right? The housing market is difficult and resources are difficult to come by. And sometimes partnerships are even difficult to cultivate. But every single one of those stories, and, you know, we've had donors come to me. Like I had a donor come to me a couple years ago who was like, hey, the woman that was trimming my hair at my barbershop asked me what I was into. And I told her, hey, you know, I'm part of this foundation that's giving to Catch. And she's like, no way. They helped me out like years ago. And I'm so grateful for their help. And like, he never would have imagined that his barber had experienced homelessness and had been helped by Catch. So it's so much fun to hear those stories of people that maybe had this super stressful experience and then they're doing so well in the future. And that isn't like an active part of their lives anymore.
1: That is why the work that is done at Catch Idaho is so important. And that is why we want you to pay attention to what they do and help out if you can. Stephanie, that website one more time, please.
0: Yeah, catchidaho.org. We'd love to have you there.
1: And make sure you search for Catch on Idaho Gives Day to make sure you can give back a little bit. Any little bit helps. And of course, they're looking to help out a bunch of people here in the Treasure Valley. Stephanie Day, Executive Director of Catch Idaho, our guest this morning on Treasure Valley Spotlight. Thank you so much for stopping by and having this conversation. We appreciate it.
0: Of course. Thank you so much.
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1: This is Liv. 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

0: This is Liv. 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

0: say you saw the next huge rock bands before everybody else started pretending they discovered them first? 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
0: 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Great beer, future rock stars, and absolutely zero cover charge. 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

0: Live from the X here. Picture this, I'm on a two-lane highway making a left turn. The car behind me gets impatient, swings into the oncoming lane to pass, and T-bones me mid-turn. Concussion, whiplash, and the guy who hit me barely had any insurance, just the state minimum. I called the advocates immediately, like right away, and I'm so glad I did because they handled the injury side of everything from day one. I never had to figure anything out on my own. Thank God, or I'd probably have accepted whatever was first offered. Kelby, my attorney, told me to keep going to my appointments until I felt better. So I did, and when it was all said and done, they paid enough to cover all my medical bills, time off work, and money in my pocket to help me put my life back together. That's what having the right people in your corner looks like. If you've been in an accident, call the advocates from the start. 208-471-4444. 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
4: Liv from The X here. Picture this. I'm on a two-lane highway making a left turn. The car behind me gets impatient, swings into the oncoming lane to pass, and T-bones me mid-turn. Concussion, whiplash, and the guy who hit me barely had any insurance, just the state minimum. I called the advocates immediately, like right away, and I'm so glad I did because they handled the injury side of everything from day one. I never had to figure anything out on my own. Thank God, or I'd probably have accepted whatever was first offered. Kelby, my attorney, told me to keep going to my appointments until I felt better. So I did, and when it was all said and done, they paid enough to cover all my medical bills, time off work, and money in my pocket to help me put my life back together. That's what having the right people in your corner looks like. If you've been in an accident, call the advocates from the start. 208-471-4444.

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1: Live from the X here. Picture this. I'm on a two-lane highway making a left turn. The car behind me gets impatient, swings into the oncoming lane to pass, and T-bones me mid-turn. Concussion, whiplash, and the guy who hit me barely had any insurance, just the state minimum. 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Kelby, my attorney, told me to keep going to my appointments until I felt better. 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If you've been in an accident, call the advocates from the start. 208-471-4444. 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
3: Live from The X here. Picture this. I'm on a two-lane highway making a left turn. The car behind me gets impatient, swings into the oncoming lane to pass, and T-bones me mid-turn. Concussion, whiplash, and the guy who hit me barely had any insurance, just the state minimum. I called the advocates immediately, like right away, and I'm so glad I did because they handled the injury side of everything from day one. I never had to figure anything out on my own. Thank God, or I'd probably have accepted whatever was first offered. Kelby, my attorney, told me to keep going to my appointments until I felt better. So I did, and when it was all said and done, they paid enough to cover all my medical bills, time off work, and money in my pocket to help me put my life back together. That's what having the right people in your corner looks like. If you've been in an accident, call the advocates from the start. 208-471-4444 or go to IdahoAdvocates.com because everyone deserves an advocate. Live from The X here. Picture this. I'm on a two-lane highway making a left turn. The car behind me gets impatient, swings into the oncoming lane to pass, and T-bones me mid-turn. Concussion, whiplash, and the guy who hit me barely had any insurance, just the state minimum. I called the advocates immediately, like right away, and I'm so glad I did because they handled the injury side of everything from day one. I never had to figure anything out on my own. Thank God, or I'd probably have accepted whatever was first offered. Kelby, my attorney, told me to keep going to my appointments until I felt better. So I did, and when it was all said and done, they paid enough to cover all my medical bills, time off work, and money in my pocket to help me put my life back together. That's what having the right people in your corner looks like. If you've been in an accident, call the advocates.

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You know, I saw a radio station here locally was having a big deal, having a gag. Come and get some free gas. We've done that before, by the way, and it's kind of a disaster. We instead have chosen to give away $150 in gas every damn day. 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Keyword, chance for you to get your gas. It's pretty easy and a little safer than having to stand in line for 6 hours. Here's the Pretty Reckless. It's When I Wake Up on the X.

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It lets you know what you qualify for online in seconds. 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You know what that means, right? Finally, car buying has become pants optional. Hey! Dreams do come true. On the X.

0: And it's Poppy, time will tell, here on the X-Rocks. Big J here on a Sunday afternoon, and man, I'm just waiting. I'm waiting for the shoe to drop here on summer, right? Like, we didn't have a winter, and then it's been like, we had a spring, which usually isn't the case, and now we're in, this is summer? This is, we're June, baby. It's like June 7th, and yeah, it's like under 80 degrees today. I don't know what to tell you, other than at some point, it's going to get real hot out, I guess. So, you know, either way, enjoy it. Enjoy the beautiful weather, and there's plenty of stuff still going on here this weekend for you to get out and enjoy. Like the Toys for Tots Corporation are having their huge festival at Kleiner Park today, which I believe kicks off at 10 o'clock. Don't quote me on that. I'll go look it up and remind you here, but I think it already started. Anyways, it's going on for a lot of the day here until about 7 o'clock. You should go check it out. We got an X-Rock block here on the way. It includes some Papa Roach and some Godsmack. 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

Hey, those guys are going to be here tonight at the Knitting Factory. That's Possum Kingdom from the Toadies. Shout out to you guys. Have a great show tonight. Local H also and Sparta. So can't go wrong tonight at the Knitting Factory if you're looking for something to do. I don't think it's sold out just yet. Pearl Jam right now. It's Better Man.

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1: Live from the X here. Picture this. I'm on a two-lane highway making a left turn. The car behind me gets impatient, swings into the oncoming lane to pass, and T-bones me mid-turn. Concussion, whiplash, and the guy who hit me barely had any insurance, just the state minimum. I called the advocates immediately, like right away, and I'm so glad I did because they handled the injury side of everything from day one. I never had to figure anything out on my own. Thank God, or I'd probably have accepted whatever was first offered. Kelby, my attorney, told me to keep going to my appointments until I felt better. So I did, and when it was all said and done, they paid enough to cover all my medical bills, time off work, and money in my pocket to help me put my life back together. That's what having the right people in your corner looks like. If you've been in an accident, call the advocates from the start. 208-471-4444 or go to IdahoAdvocates.com. Because everyone deserves an advocate.

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0: That is President. It's Destroy Me here at 100.3 The X Rocks. Later this fall, they'll be coming to town at the Revolution Concert House and Event Center. And I don't know if there's still tickets available or not. You have to go check that out or check out xrock.com. And my information might be there. But just a heads up, we have something really cool planned for you here. Wednesday, June 17th, we're taking over Brown Beard Brewing in Garden City for something we like to call the next big thing. Yeah, that's right. We've got a couple bands, Moon Fever and Dead Sugar, and they're going to come play some extended acoustic sets for you. No cover charge, no ticket needed. Just show up around Beer Brewing around 4 for a live broadcast as the band starts at 6 o'clock. So that is going to be badass. I do see a note here that says 21 and over. I'm going to double check that, but it is, of course, a brewery. So that is the plan. June 17th. It's going to be pretty dang awesome. Funeral Portrait.
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Pumpkins tonight. It's 100.3 The X Rocks. Big J hanging in Sunday. Oh, man. You guys are so lucky. You're outside doing stuff right now. Red Hot Chili Peppers. Soul Squeeze.

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3: Live from The X here. Picture this. I'm on a two-lane highway making a left turn. The car behind me gets impatient, swings into the oncoming lane to pass, and T-bones me mid-turn. Concussion, whiplash, and the guy who hit me barely had any insurance, just the state minimum. 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Kelby, my attorney, told me to keep going to my appointments until I felt better. 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

Nirvana, Lithium here on the X Rocks. I got a real problem, man. It's like movie anxiety. I don't know the deal. Well, I do know. I would have gone to see this movie had I been able to and had some freedom in the afternoon. Haven't had that in a minute. But the weekends always get blocked up, and it's just, man. Either way, I hate watching movies that should be watched in the theater at home on my home TV. This is the case for Scream 7 here. And this song, Twisting the Knife, from Ice Nine Kills, McKenna Grace.

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Here's proof.

0: Yeah, fix your face. It's Fred Durst with MGK, which I never thought I'd say on this radio station, to be perfectly honest with you. But you know what? Everything was, you know, weird in the world sometimes. MGK coming to town, playing out at the Ford Idaho Center Amphitheater, I believe, if I'm not mistaken. We might have a few tickets to give away, but Fred Durst won't be there. Which is a major bummer. Hope you guys are finding some stuff to do today. Like I said earlier, it's Kleiner Park right now. You go out there, check out our friends at Toys for Tots. So they do this huge festival, kind of like give back. There's music out there. There's over like a whole bunch of vendors, food trucks. And with it being such a beautiful day, why not? Why not get out and breathe in some fresh air, okay? Linkin Park coming up next.
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Jane's Addiction. It's been Caught Stealing here on the X Rocks. Got some Breaking Benjamin on the way. New song for them, Something Wicked. We'll get into some Zombie here in a little bit as well. How about Rage right now? Bullets on Parade.

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It's Rob Zombie. It's Dragula here on 100.3 The X Rocks Friday. This band's new album, Sanctuary, dropped, and I dug into it. Man, I think that I think Amy's the top. Like, when it comes to vocalists, at least in rock, she's got the best voice. I mean, for me, just there it is. All right, Sanctuary, check it out. It's pretty damn good. Here's Evanescence's Who Will Follow on The X.

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0: Summer Jam, baby. It's Until the Sun Explodes Sublime here on the X Rocks. And that's Jacob on the voice. I mean, it just, God, doesn't it feel right? It feels right. Obviously, that son talking about his father and just, you know, Sublime in general, hearing the songs on the radio. Just crazy. It's a crazy story. And I hope that next year, or at least at some point, Sublime gets to town, because they are phenomenal. And it just, I dig the whole vibe of it with Jacob now in the fold. Filter on the way, some corn as well. It's the Hex.
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Hey, tune in tomorrow morning, 9 o'clock. 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

0: Don't Want to Go Home Tonight. 3 days grace here on 100.3 The X Rocks. It just sounds great, man. Both Matt Walsh and Adam Gontier together in 3 days grace. What a treat that we have. And they're coming in November, and we are setting up something really, really cool. If you're a huge 3 days grace fan, just a bizarre opportunity that they're offering up that is, I can't even talk about it right now, but it's going to be super cool. So keep your ears open for that one, brothers and sisters. We got some Foo Fighters coming up here and some POD for you. The rest of your wonderful hour.
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Silver Chair. It's tomorrow here on the X Rocks. We give you gas. That's right. Another chance tomorrow morning, 9 o'clock. You want to tune in and get your first code word, okay? The warning on the way. We get Linkin Park coming up. Some Bush right here. It's come down.

0: 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Then get to The X's Next Big Thing. 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

Nirvana. It's All Apologies here on the X. Listen, it's not too late to enjoy your evening and do something really cool. 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You're just a few. 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

0: Tim Montana, Break Me Down here at 100.3 The X Rocks. Also, just dropped a banger featuring Slash and Billy Gibbons from ZZ Top called Brown Sugar, which is an awesome jam. I hope they decide they want to make that the second single off his forthcoming new album. Love Mr. Tim Montana very, very much. All right, so it's not too late. And by the way, this is a thing that Tim Montana would support wholeheartedly. Toys for Tots, the summer festival, is going on through 7 o'clock tonight. So you still got some time to get out there at Kleiner Park, enjoy some music and some vendors and stuff if you maybe had to work earlier. I don't know. Go check it out, okay? You guys are awesome. Have a great rest of your night. And then tomorrow morning, we'll re-adjourn on the morning after Nick and Big J, full strength. Nick will be returning. It'll be great. Enjoy. Have a good one, man. Bad Omens next on The X.
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